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3: BBC News with Govinda Gill. The British Foreign Secretary Ed Miliband has said the international community has become frustrated with some of the actions of the Israeli government a day after he announced sanctions on Israeli settlements in the occupied West Bank. The Israelis have ordered the closure of the British consulate in Jerusalem within 30 days. From Jerusalem, Yolande Nell has more.
4: Lots of commentary in the Israeli media, with one newspaper commentator saying that Jerusalem had prepared for rain, but what arrived yesterday was a full-blown storm, and really referring to the fact that although Israel had been getting countermeasures ready, expecting this announcement from the UK, what it hadn't expected was for the UK to be joined by other Israeli allies.
3: Israel hasn't yet announced what steps it's taking against Canada and France. There's been a new escalation in the conflict between Iran and the US, with both sides targeting each other's ships. Iran's Revolutionary Guard say they've attacked 10 vessels, including US ships trying to pass through the Strait of Hormuz. The US had earlier said it had destroyed 5 Iranian oil tankers. Here's Sebastian Usher.
5: I think the US has switched, as we know, its focus towards the economic pressure that it's trying to apply on Iran. And so given the sense that it's not going to go in for an escalation here, that may happen. I think Iran knows that its weakness actually is economic, and over the long term, that could really have a major impact. But it feels that in the short term, if it challenges the US more militarily, with all these indications that the US doesn't want to rise to that, that it can make its position, its stance stronger and clearer.
3: The International Atomic Energy Agency says North Korea has built a new two-story uranium enrichment facility at its main Yongbyon nuclear complex. The nuclear watchdog's director, Rafael Grossi, called the continuing production of weapons-grade material a cause for serious concern. France is hosting a two-day international space summit that's been diminished by the absence of US tech giants. The White House is said to have advised them that attending the summit could look like tacit support for EU policy positions. Billions of dollars of contracts are expected to be signed despite the US absence. Didier Schmidt is head of the Future Exploration Projects at the European Space Agency. He says funding needs to be on the agenda.
6: You have to compare budget investments. Obviously, there is still a ratio about 1 to 6. So if €6 or pounds are spent in the US, we only spend 1 in Europe on space in general. On space exploration, the figure is even much worse. We need to raise the consciousness of this issue. So obviously, we will never be at the same levels, but we have to be more innovative. We have to be more clever.
3: BBC News. An Anthropic artificial intelligence researcher has quit the industry over fears that companies are racing to develop systems that could pose a threat to human life. In a social media post, Jacob Coxon said the people building AI believed it could kill us all by the end of the decade. Thousands of Norwegians have gathered on the streets of Oslo for the funeral procession of King Harald V. Following a service at the cathedral, he'll be laid to rest at the Akershus fortress, bringing 13 days of national mourning to a close. A South Korean business tycoon has been ordered to pay more than $1.5 billion in the largest divorce settlement ever awarded in the country. Kwon Hyuk Bin must surrender to his ex-wife a 35% stake in Smilegate, the company he founded in 2002 and built into one of the most successful gaming companies in South Korea. The creators of South Park, the animated TV comedy, have announced that its new series will be named South America, in a jibe at President Trump's proclivity for renaming landmarks. The show, nearly 30 years old, has regularly satirized Mr. Trump, prompting him to call it fourth-rate. Here's Charles Haviland.
7: The name change for the upcoming series is official. The show's social media account shows the sign for the fictional Colorado town with the word park replaced by America. South Park's creators, Matt Stone and Trey Parker, said they'd been inspired by the bravery and patriotism of Apple and Google. Both have altered their maps, bowing to President Trump's renaming of the Gulf of Mexico and Lake Ontario. The White House called South Park uninspired and desperate after an episode last year depicted Mr. Trump naked in bed with Satan.
3: Charles Haviland with that report. That's the latest.
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3: BBC News with Govinda Gill. The Israeli authorities are taking further action against British-linked organisations and individuals in response to the sanctions Britain imposed on goods from settlements in the occupied West Bank. Ilan Nell is in Jerusalem.
4: You also hear very commonly from Israeli officials and members of the public their belief that the UK is being taken over by Muslims who they say are influencing policy, that the number of immigrants who've moved to the UK is really causing these policy changes, something that the Labour government would firmly deny. Ed Miliband, who has been speaking and making these announcements as the Foreign Secretary, of course, in the UK, is proudly labelling himself as a British Jew. At the same time as all of that, Gideon Saar, the Foreign Minister, has been calling this blatant interference in Israel's own election.
3: A British maritime safety organisation has reported that several merchant ships have been hit in the latest escalation in the conflict between Iran and the US. It's led to the price of oil hitting $100 a barrel for the first time since July. The head of the UN's nuclear watchdog has said the expansion and continued production of weapons-grade nuclear facilities in North Korea is a cause for serious concern. Rafael Grossi's statement came after the IAEA revealed that Pyongyang had built a new two-storey uranium enrichment facility. Jake Kwon reports from Seoul.
5: Photographs published by the North Korean show its leader Kim Jong-un inspecting steel tubes in a new building. The IAEA report says the facility can contain up to 28 of the machines that can produce weapons-grade uranium. Experts say such setup can add 4 to 8 bombs each year to the country's estimated 60 warheads. Last month, President Trump called the country unthreatening and said he would meet its leader again. It's the strongest signal yet that Mr. Trump may be ready to accept a nuclear North Korea.
3: Researchers at the artificial intelligence giant Anthropic say they're worried the technology could threaten humanity. Anthropic's Alignment Science lead said he personally believed there was a greater than 10% chance AI could kill us all in the next decade. Here's Chris Vallance.
6: Certainly when we look at the recent incidents where autonomous agents from these companies have gone on unasked for hacking sprees, in many cases those were models that weren't widely available. So in a sense, people in these companies do have insight into the latest that the tech can do. But there's also, I think, you can say that if you're in AI and you're, you know, really good at it, you are also a true believer in its capabilities. And therefore, it's easier for you to see the potential threat than somebody who might be a bit more sceptical.
3: BBC News. France is hosting a 2-day international space summit that's been diminished by the absence of US tech giants. They've skipped the event, reportedly following pressure from the White House, which has have said to advise them that attending the summit could look like tacit support for EU policy positions. Japan's main opposition alliance says it's splitting following its dramatic defeat in elections earlier this year. The centrist Reform Alliance was formed before the February poll to counter the Prime Minister, Sanae Takaichi's Liberal Democratic Party, but it failed to gain traction. The funeral ceremonies have begun in Oslo for Norway's King Harald V. Thousands of Norwegians have gathered to honour the popular and modernising monarch who reigned for 35 years. These mourners in the capital spoke about what King Harald meant to them.
7: He had meant so much for me and my family and for the whole country as an institution for that brings us respect for other minorities, for people that suffers.
8: King Harald was, as many Norwegians I used to call, the national grandfather of sorts. He was like the beloved grandfather.
9: I think a king is a person that has a role to gather people, especially in difficult times. And he has definitely done that through the years. He's also a very humoristic person.
3: The creators of the animated TV comedy South Park say its new series will be named South America in a jibe at President Trump's proclivity for renaming landmarks. The show's creators, Matt Stone and Trey Parker, said they'd been inspired by the bravery and patriotism of Apple and Google. Both tech giants have altered their maps after the Gulf of Mexico and Lake Ontario became, for the White House at least, the Gulf of America and Lake America. That's the very latest World News.
0: Ihr hört Freirad, das freie Radio Innsbruck.

This man with the fuss by this woman. She used to kiss him at the door when they come in, having a hot supper on the table. And about 3 more months, she had somewhere to go. And he said, honey, he told about it. And the next morning, he goes to work and come back. He didn't see his own wife in no more than 365 days from that day, which is 1 year. He went to her, and you know what he said to her?

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He had a pocketful of dollars. When he gets back to his wife, he walks up and puts his arm around her neck. And you know what he said to her? Baby, ain't you coming back? Baby, ain't you coming back?

like is sort of spoiling China. Who's playing with a token? Allow him to bleed in the acting and anger a breath. A breath in the corner. A little motherfucker.

This other's poorly child was playing with a trigger. So love him to bleed and acting in anger.

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1: Freirad. 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
2: BBC News with Tom Dewsbury. Researchers at the artificial intelligence giant Anthropic say they're worried the technology could threaten humanity. Anthropic's alignment science lead said he personally believed there was a greater than 10% chance AI could kill us all in the next decade. A former colleague had earlier posted that no other human activity posed this level of danger. There have been a growing number of voices within the industry calling for international coordination to slow AI development. Our senior technology reporter Chris Vallance has more details.
3: There's a geopolitical dimension to this. Weapons are terrible things, but if the other guy's got them, we want them too. And I think, you know, that was the logic of nuclear armament. And there's a sort of certain amount of that similar sort of geopolitics here. You know, AI brings lots of useful things, and reining it in, if the other side isn't going to do it, it's difficult for individual nations to do that without feeling they're putting themselves at risk. On the face of it, a multinational agreement is what's required, but there's a difficult logic to that.
2: The owner of China's largest messaging service, WeChat, thanked a US cybersecurity firm for uncovering a software vulnerability that could have put more than a billion users at risk. Caliph says it developed an AI-powered cyber attack worm that could spread between phones in seconds through WeChat calls. In its biggest single investment in Europe, Google is to spend at least $15 billion building data centres and other digital infrastructure to power its AI ambitions in Finland. Google estimates the two-year construction alone will support 37,000 jobs, with 7,000 involved later in running the operations. With its cool climate and relatively cheap electricity, Finland's seen a boom in data centres in recent years. Google's chief investment officer, Ruth Porat, spoke to reporters in the capital, Helsinki.
4: Google's announcement this morning, which builds on our long-term investment in Finland, reflects our confidence in the strength of Finland's leadership, amazing workforce, and enthusiasm for a digital transformation. And it underscores our commitment to strengthen Google's connection with Finland and with Europe.
2: The Israeli authorities are taking further action against British and European-linked organisations and individuals in response to the sanctions imposed on goods from settlements in the occupied West Bank. The diaspora ministers written to Israeli border control recommending representatives from Oxfam and Save the Children are denied entry. Yolan Nels in Jerusalem.
5: What has happened under this Israeli government is really something quite unprecedented. 104 new settlements authorised in the West Bank, and settler violence now at an all-time high, according to the UN. And that has led to this response. There is one Israeli commentator writing in the newspaper Yediot Ahronot this morning, saying that Jerusalem had prepared for rain, but what arrived yesterday was a full-blown storm.
2: BBC World News. A British maritime safety organisation has reported that several merchant ships have been hit in the latest escalation in the conflict between Iran and the US. The UK MTO said one was listing at anchor, indicating it could be taking water on board, while the Iraqi authorities say they've extinguished a fire on a tanker carrying 2 million barrels of fuel oil. The tit-for-tat strikes have led to a rise in the price of oil. It's hit $100 a barrel for the first time since July. The number of child deaths from a measles outbreak in Bangladesh has now passed 1,000. The outbreak, which began in March, is the country's deadliest in decades. Measles kept spreading even as health authorities rolled out a mass vaccination drive. The coffin of the Norwegian king, Harald V, has arrived at its final resting place at Akershus Fortress after a funeral at Oslo Cathedral. Heads of state, monarchs and politicians from around the world attended the service, with some joining a procession through the streets lined with thousands of people. A private, smaller ceremony is now being held at the medieval castle. Harald died last month at the age of 89. The discovery of five baby orangutans in the eastern Indian state of Odisha has sparked an investigation into whether they were illegally trafficked into the country. The critically endangered apes are found in the wild only in Indonesia and Malaysia. Here's our global affairs reporter, Joanna Keane.
6: Pictures and videos of the three male and two female orangutans, all under the age of one, show them sitting on the forest floor where they were given bananas to eat. They were spotted by local people not far from a road. thousands of kilometres from the tropical rainforest where they belong. There's no chance they made the journey on their own, so it's likely they were trafficked into India by an international smuggling network and abandoned when something went wrong. Such cases are not new to the country, with orangutans being rescued in three other states over the past few years.
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2: 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It's 10 p.m. So it must be time for the Magical Mystery Music Show with your host here on Freirad, Justin Barwick.

Well, hello, and welcome to this month's edition of the Magical Mystery Music Show. And I do like it when we have an explosive start, and that's certainly one. This month's show is, the theme is friends or acquaintances, but I'll call them friends. And that first song there was by Twink and the All-Star Rock and Roll Band, and that's their latest single. I'm not going to say out loud the title of it because there might be children listening, as you will hear in a minute. But I think you could clearly understand it. But that the reason I played that is because a guy who I consider a friend called Fabio messaged me personally on Facebook via my Facebook page and asked me if it would be possible to play the latest single, because he's the guitarist on that. He's from an Italian band as well called the Lysergics, who I also think are a really great band. But he's been playing with Twink for quite a long time now, and they just put this out. It's not on Discogs yet, but it is on vinyl. It's a 7-inch, of course, because I only play vinyl on this show, and I would strongly recommend it. Also, Fabio runs a little record stall on Camden Market. It's just near Camden Lock Bridge. If you turn left there when facing up towards Chalk Farm and walk along the passageway, he's at the far end, and he's got a lovely stall called Moon Jelly Records, which is also, I think, the label he's called this, if I remember rightly. I haven't got it in front of me now because I've just put it away. But anyway, and Twink there, sounding more like the band he was in, the Pink Fairies, I would say. If you know their song Do It, I think there's a very quite a similarity in those two songs. But of course, Twink was also in The Pretty Things and Tomorrow, The Aquarian Age. So, you know, he's got one hell of a pedigree. And he's a lovely guy. I've met him quite a few times. But yeah, Fabio Mungelli is really my friend there. So, talking of friends, this is an interesting one, because I've become, in the last 15 years, maybe a bit longer, sort of friends with a guy called Andy Ellison. Now, Andy is, or was, the singer in John's Children, which I am going to play in a minute. But via Facebook again, Sharon, who is his partner, she posted a thing about another radio show that were playing Radio Stars, which was Andy's band in the later 70s. They sort of got caught up in the punk scene, which is great. They were really good band. I really like them. And she said it would be really cool if his grandchildren, or their grandchildren, Wolfie, Harper and Lundy, could hear Grandy singing on the radio. So this is also greetings to Shandy, who is what the grandchildren call her. So let's hear Grandy as the singer of Radio Stars with one of my favourite tracks. It's not their famous one, their most famous one, Nervous Wreck, which is absolutely superb. It's a personal favourite of mine, and I'd say it's extremely appropriate title for a song for Andy Ellison. This is Radio Stars with Good Personality.

What a fantastic song. I really like that. Andy Ellison was also singer, as I said, in John's Children. And so why play one song when you can play two from the same singer, especially for Wolfie Harper and Lundy? So let's hear John's Children now.

Oh, yes. So after John's Children there, I played The Hypnotic Eye with their cover of Smashed Blocked, which was the debut single from John's Children. And in some twists and turns, I put that out as the B-side to a John's Children single in 2013 for Record Store Day. In fact, I think Paul Weller actually bought a copy of that from Rough Trade, or so they told me. Anyway, that's another story. But the whole link-up between Hypnotic Eye is all down to the guitarist there, which at that time he was known as Lindsay Murray, and his girlfriend Sarah. But they got married, and he changed his name legally to Alfie McQueen, which I think actually suits him much better. So... Alfie, if you're listening to this, you made a right choice there, both with choice of wife and choice of name. And anyway, I DJed at their wedding, funnily enough, which was incredible, in a cottage in somewhere in North Wales. It was just the most sublime, beautiful occasion ever. But also, on the first time I... I met them. I can't remember. Anyway, there was a time at Lexington in London, a club where John's Children played. I was DJ, and I think Sarah was also DJing together with me that night. And the guitarist there was Boz Borer. And at this stage, I didn't really know Boz. I think I'd met him at his record store once or twice, and we'd had brief chats, but I didn't really know him. I now consider Boz a really good friend. We've worked together on a few releases, and I've been and visited him and stayed with him in Portugal, where he now lives and has a recording studio. And him and his wife, Lynn, are just wonderful people, and I consider them definitely friends. And so I think what I want to do now is I'm going to play a Looking Glass Alice song, because this is what... after Alfie became Alfie, if that makes any sense now, and Sarah, they formed a band and they called themselves Looking Glass Alice. And this is a song I also put out on a picture disc shaped like a postcard. And it's brilliant. I love this song. It's a cover of Dan Nick's song from the 60s. And I'm going to follow that up with a Boz Borer song. And Boz, of course, was the guitarist for Morrissey for about 30 years. Before that was in the Polecats, which are now back touring regularly. And if you get a chance and like rockabilly, go and see the Polecats. They are still absolutely sensational. But I'm going to play a solo song from him, which is called El Camino Real, which came out on a Spanish label with a title like that. I'm glad it did. And it's a solo record by Boz Borer. So let's listen to Looking Glass Alice, followed by Boz Borer.

What a fantastic single that is by Boz Bohr. Yep. El Camino Real. Okay. Now for something completely different, as Monty Python once said. How can I say this? It's so hard with all these stories. Okay. There was once a band called I Dream in Colour. I was invited to see them play at the Garage in London by somebody who was a sort of friend of the band. He was sort of working with friends with two bands, The Pins and I Dream in Colour. He invited me to go and see them because I had a club in Innsbruck here called the Weekender Club, and he wanted them to come and play. They did, by the way. And The Pins were brilliant. I Dream in Colour were absolutely sensational and ended up coming back a few times to play at the club. But more importantly, their singer, Richard Judge, became really one of my best friends. I say best friends. We speak all the time. He stayed with me so many times. He even actually stayed in my London flat for a few months whilst he was interim moving to Portugal, where he now lives. Yeah, Richard, he's a mate. He's a proper mate. And so he's sent me over the years so many demo songs that he's written. I mean, of course, he had huge hits. I mean, he had a massive hit when he did the song with Robin Schulz, which became a massive hit in Germany, Austria, Switzerland, and around the world. I think it was great. But I'm not playing that. And he's still doing things with. He keeps mentioning names to me. They don't mean a great deal because it's not my style. But he's certainly working with some of the real big names in music. I mean, for argument's sake, let's say David Guetta. You might well hear. He had a hit. Actually, he had a hit recently. He wrote and sang on, I think, for Timmy Trumpet in Germany and this part of the world. It charted. And he's doing really well. Anyway, I'm rabbiting on. So he sent me over these demos, and I love loads of them, and we talk about a lot how they need to come out one day. So I've picked one of them. I could play a whole show dedicated to the music of Richard Judge, but I'm going to play a song. It's a demo only. In this case, I've broken my own rules because it's not on vinyl, because it can't be, because it's just a demo song, but I still want to play it because it means a lot to me, because he is a best mate. And then I'm going to play another record, which is also kind of linked to Richard Judge indirectly. Another best mate and DJ partner is Ingo Schwartz. Now, Ingo unofficially managed this band in Munich called Bleckler Rock. And again, they're friends. Lucas, Bene from the band are all, I consider them all friends, but Ingo is another bestie. Anyway, I'm going to stop talking. Let's listen to some music. So I'm going to play you Richard Judge with his demo of the song Stronger, followed by Bleckler Rock, We Just Met.

Oh yes, that's Bleckler Rock from Munich. How fabulous is that record? And of course, there is a good tie-up with Richard Judge as well, because they're all friends. Richard's friends with the guys from Bleckler Rock. They've played shows together as well. So yeah, that's proper friendship. And of course, not forgetting Ingo, who's the unofficial manager of Bleckler Rock, who I will be seeing actually very, very soon, because we're going to be DJing together in London. Looking forward to that. But that's another story for another time. So here's an interesting one. There's a DJ on national radio here in Austria called Eva Umbauer, and she's on FM 4 doing a show on a Monday night. And one day, I got to know her via another good friend, Stuart Freeman, here, and I was hanging out quite a lot in Vienna, and this is back in, I don't know, 2007, 8, something like that. And anyway, one day, Eva Umbauer was in London, and I had a flat there, and she said, she messaged and said, hey, can I pop round, we'll have a drink? And I was like, yeah, sure, Eva, why not? She said, I've got a friend with me, I'm going to bring over, if that's okay. And so, sure enough, Eva turned up with somebody called Sarah. And Sarah Blackwood, hang on, she was the singer in Dubstar. They had 7 top 40 hits in the UK. She was on Top of the Pops. She was even on Nevermind the Buzzcocks show. I mean, talk about a proper legend, she is. And it turns out we got on really well. We became really great friends. We even went off in 2009 together to Spain to DJ at a little club from a friend of mine called Mark, who had a bar club called Seven Sins in Barcelona. And Sarah came over and we did a set together. And we hung out a fair bit. And she's lovely. And she has... I knew her before her current partner, Paul, who is also a lovely Brummie. And anyway, that's I could go on talking forever, but I can't. I've got to play some music. I ended up putting out a single by Dubstar. They got sort of back together again. The whole story of Dubstar is something worth investigating, let's say. But I'm not going to talk too much about that. But I put out a single for Record Store Day in very, very limited numbers. It was another picture disc postcard-shaped record. I upset quite a few Dubstar fans because it was so limited, and there were a few comments coming up. How dare they put out new music and only release it as a very limited edition, etc., etc. But let's have a listen. I love this song. So this is Dubstar featuring Sarah Blackwood on vocals, called Circle Turns.

Oh, yes. That's Dubstar. Fantastic. What a great record that is. I really enjoyed putting that one out. Okay. Actually, just mentioning Sarah, she was also in the band Client, who came and played here at Weekender Club. And she was in that together with Kate, who's Alan McGee's wife. And Alan McGee, another guy I got to know quite well. I definitely wouldn't call him a friend, but we acknowledge each other and have a chat every time we meet up, which is every now and again. And anyway, but in Client, Sarah, they put out a record with Carl Barat, another person who I call an acquaintance. He even tried to throw me in a swimming pool once in Ibiza. But again, not a friend, but somebody who, if we meet up, we have a catch up, and he's a nice guy. All right, now I've got to jump back to the 90s, and this is I could do a whole show on this, and I'm running out of time, so I'm actually going to play four songs in a row. So put your feet up and listen. But I'm going to tell you, I'm going to play Eugenius. Now, Eugenius were formerly known as Captain America, and they had to change their name. Before that, the singer Eugene was in the Vaselines, who became one of Nirvana's, if not Kurt Cobain's favorite band. And there's a long story with that, but I think that's in the public domain and you could look that one up. But I became very good friends with Eugenius and all of the band individually, and they... I even ran their fan club for a few years, and they came and stayed many a time. And when I opened my club here in Innsbruck, Eugene Kelly was the opening act and also the closing act. He played twice, once the very first day and once on the very last day of the club, which was kind of cool. And through him and the band Eugenius, there was Gordon Keane as well. And Gordon, the guitarist, was in BMX Bandits as well, amongst other Glasgow bands. And Gordon came and worked at Weekender Records when I had that in London, and we went to Japan together. So proper good friends. But through them, when I was with them when they were recording their second album, Mary Queen of Scots, we were in the studio in London, and a band called the Posies were playing. So we went along to see them, and trying to keep this story as short as possible, I ended up becoming very good friends with the Posies. And Ken Stringfellow in particular, and John Auer, the two main members of the band, came and stayed over many a time, especially when they were doing solo stuff in London, or even over here in Austria. We hung out, and I consider them, Ken Stringfellow in particular, a good friend. And of course, even at the times when he was playing, I think for about 7 or 8 years with REM, he invited me along, and I went and hung out with them quite a bit. So, Ken is a great guy, good friend, and it's so I'm going to play a Posies song. The drummer of the Posies, they had a few, but the main drummer of the Posies, Brian, ended up in the band The Jesus and Mary Chain, which I consider my all-time favorite band, just in case anyone's asking. And so I'm going to play a track from The Jesus and Mary Chain with Brian on drums. And the funny story here, when I was with The Jesus and Mary Chain at Shepherd's Bush Empire, I went up to the backstage area, and Brian was sitting there, and he looked at me and he said, "Bloody hell, Justin," he said, "I've known you half of my life." Anyway, read into that what you like. But yeah, he's a lovely guy. Sadly, not in the Jesus and Mary Chain anymore. The horrible COVID times put an end to a lot of musicians' stints in bands when they couldn't travel across the world. And finally, I'm going back to Eugene Kelly, because I'm going to play a Lemonhead song. Now, Eugenius toured quite a lot with the Lemonheads, so I got to know them quite well, hung out a bit. Again, not a friend, but Evan Dando is somebody I've met numerous times. And when he was in Vienna a few years back, we had a good catch up and a chat and looked through some old photos and stuff. But I'm going to play a song that was written by Eugene Kelly and came out on Lemonheads album. So we're going to listen now to Eugenius, Buttermilk. Incidentally, the first time I ever saw Eugenius, they filmed this at the Windsor Old Trout, and for the video for the song, and I'm in it. You wouldn't see it, but I can just about make myself out in the mosh pit there. Then I'm going to play the Posies with Definite Door, which was on The Word, and I can see myself on that
It was a television show on Channel 4, maybe, or ITV. And that must have been in about 94, and I was there with them. Then the Jesus and Mary Chain, Can't Stop the Rock, which has Brian drumming on it. And then the Lemonheads with If I Could Talk, I'd Tell You, with Eugene Kelly playing. He wrote it, sorry. So let's have a listen to these four songs. Sit back, enjoy. These are all four brilliant, brilliant songs. Let's have a... Yep.

Wonderful. Four great songs. Okay, as is always, 1 hour just doesn't seem enough for my show. I could talk forever. Anyone who knows me knows I like to talk. And I've got so many great records I'd love to play. And this is Friends, and I'm running out of time. I'd love to play some Six Nation State. Alexi, their drummer, is still really a great, great friend. Every time I go to London, I try to go out for a dinner with him or go and hang out at his place. And, Jerry, Mr. Pizza Man now, who's become a major influencer in the pizza world, opened a couple of restaurants recently. I don't see him so often, but, still in. Definitely a friend. I'm not going to get to play Paul Orwell. A Tragedy of COVID Times was our friendship. Paul and I used to hang out a lot. He'd come over. We'd spend hours and hours going through, listening to music, discovering stuff, etc. I put out a record with him. I was invited to his wedding, and it happened around COVID times, and I couldn't travel. And so I missed it. And then, we sort of lost touch a bit now, but definitely a friend and a lovely, lovely bloke. Teenage Fan Club, another one I'm not going to get a chance to play today. Became good friends with them. They came and played here at Weekender Club in Innsbruck, their only ever show in Austria, because I personally invited them to come along. All right, but I have to play one more song because I really am running out of time now, so I'm going to quickly sneak this in. The last song I'm going to play is by a band called Gary. Now, Gary is the band, the brainchild of Robert Stadlober, who's an Austrian-German actor. And we became quite good friends in the days of Weekender Club. Right at the early days, we hung out quite a bit. He stayed with me here in Axams, where I live in Tyrol, and in London. He was even with me the night that Paul Cook of the Sex Pistols came back to my place. In fact, I think he was even instigated it by inviting Paul over. But anyway, we had some great nights together. And he wrote a song, and I'm going to play this because he wrote it about me. This was to do with the club here, the Weekender Club that I opened with Andy Francelin in 2005, properly in 2006. And he came along with his band Gary, played. He came back with the band again and played this song, which starts, "Justin, you are crazy opening a club or building a club in the mountains where no one ever goes." Let's have a listen. And I'll say thanks for tuning in. Brilliant to have you listening to the show. And don't forget, 10 p.m. On the second Wednesday every month, local Austrian time, or via the podcast afterwards. Anyway, Gary with Robert Stadlober.

0: Watch out. He's telling them all to watch out. So what? Walk out. Maybe do you let them watch out? What now? No lie. Some of you people so watch out. When I drop mine, all I got to say is watch out.
1: Watch out, watch out, keep telling them all to watch out. Show up, walk out, maybe do you let them watch out. What now, no lie, some of you people so watch out. When I

0: Listen up, everyone. We have been just informed that there's an unknown virus that's attacking all clubs. Symptoms have been said to be heavy breathing, wild dancing, coughing. So when you hear the sound,
1: run for cover.

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I wasn't pop then, so I missed the bus a bit. But politics, it was on everybody's hot this summer list. And the cool kids were all rocking votes. 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
1: Cash fruit.
0: Word up. 2 for 5's over here, baby. 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
1: Cash fruit. 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
0: Yeah. 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
1: Cash fruit. 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Cream it.

turntables, burn cables attached to microphones. Have a suggestion alone, a question of throne. Best of the homegrown poems, exceptional flows. I've never been a stranger to prose, I have you know.

lobes, tightening them off with an X-axis and S-C clamp, and then setting them down through the clouds onto empty department store shelves.